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2: 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Nothing but punk on a Saturday night. I am Dana Myers. Normally, I am the host and I am in control of this, but I have ceded all control this week to somebody who you have known for many years in a few different contexts. You've known him fronting Sugar. You've known him fronting Husker Du. He's been doing great stuff solo lately. His name is Mr. Bob Mould. Do I call you Bob?
3: Bob.
2: Hi, Bob.
3: Hey, how you doing?
2: Good. I just to put it out there, Bob is fully in control of the show this week. I have no say in what's going on. I don't even know what he's going to do. I have no idea what he's going to talk about. So it is entire. Where do you want to start?
3: We're going to talk about punk rock, and we're going to talk about me as a young kid growing up in the Adirondacks in northern New York State and falling in love with pop music in the 60s. And my parents bought sort of a Dobie Gillis mom and pop grocery store that was attached to the house that we grew up in. So we all worked in the grocery store as kids. And my dad used to buy used jukebox singles for a penny a piece from the local vending company. Wow. It's a town of 5,000 people, so the same people that sold cigarettes and tobacco, they also did the jukeboxes. So I ended up with this amazing record collection as a kid, and, you know, grew up in sort of a chaotic, violent sort of home, so my singles were my escape. You know, that was, I fell into this world of music and just, you know, the Beatles and everything around them. And, you know, the Birds, the Hollies, the Who, Dave Clark Five, Monkees, Motown, just everything, crazy country jukebox songs.
2: Yeah.
3: You know, it was the way to block out all the noise. And, you know, I fell in love with music. I taught myself how to play keyboards as a young child. I started writing songs when I was 9. And, you know, I started to get a little older, got into high school, realized I was a queer kid, I was a smart kid, I thought maybe it'd be better to get out of my small town and get to a big city, so I started applying early for colleges in the Northeast and also in the Midwest of the U.S. I got accepted at McAllister College in St. Paul on an underprivileged scholarship, and this is where I started to fall in love with punk rock. It was right about 1976.
2: Okay. Right as punk rock was really finding itself.
3: Absolutely. So in high school, you know, all of my friends were like, oh, isn't Fleetwood Mac the best? And oh, Bay City Rollers and Aerosmith and Kiss and Foghat and whatever. And, you know, and I'm like, yeah, hard rock is fun. And then I heard the first Ramones album. So there was a magazine that I used to buy at the drugstore as a kid. It was called Rock Scene Magazine. And it was Richard and Lisa Robinson in New York City and their friend Danny Fields, who managed the MC5 and the Stooges and the Ramones. So they put together this magazine each month that would cover Aerosmith and Kiss, but it also would do these photo essays on the Ramones going to buy a PA or something. So I'm reading this as a kid, and I'm just like, this is my world. You know, I may not end up in New York City, but this is the world that I belong in.
2: Yeah.
3: And I heard the Ramones' first album, and I was like, this is absolutely what I have to do. So it coincided with, you know, the end of high school and getting ready to, you know, to go to college. But so, you know, the bands that really spoke to me, you know, were the Ramones, the New York Dolls, you know, Patti Smith and Television, and, you know, no pun intended, I remember the NBC special about the scandal of a UK punk rock. And that was the first time I heard Anarchy in the UK was on television. And they were showing like that bit where they were on with Bill Grundy on that UK morning talk show.
2: Right.
3: And he was egging them on, you know, it was, say something outrageous. and they were like swearing at him on TV, and you know, this is the you know, the Jubilee year for the Queen, and you know, so I mean, this, you know, for people, you know, this is 50 years ago, and it's insane as a kid. So, yeah. So these songs that I just, you know, these groups I just mentioned, maybe we should, you know, play these sort of my entry to each of these groups or with these songs.
2: We will play them all one after another. And I have said for many years that every child's first album should be Ramones Mania. It should be like a Ramones Greatest Hits album.
3: Yes.
2: So I am so glad you started that way. All right. Well, let's kick it off with some Ramones. Let's do a universal favorite.
3: Yes.
2: Let's kick Bob. It is Bob Mould on the Punk Yard.

0: It is the Punk Yard on Indie 102.3, taken over this week by Bob Mould of Husker Du and Sugar and Bob Mould fame. And he is telling a story. Why don't you tell us what we just heard and recap what all meant to you?
1: From the top, we heard Blitzkrieg Bop by the Ramones. We heard Personality Crisis from the New York Dolls. Patti Smith, Ask the Angels. See No Evil by Television. Mm-hmm. And we wrapped it up with Anarchy in the UK by the Sex Pistols. And it's pretty amazing. When I left the Adirondacks and went to McAllister College in St. Paul, that was the fall of 1978. And before I left, I knew of a couple bands because of Rock Scene magazine. I knew of a band called The Suburbs, and I knew of a band called The Suicide Commandos. And the Suicide Commandos were a three-piece band, guitar, bass, drums. And I remember going over to Burlington, Vermont, and buying the Commandos album before I went to the Twin Cities. So I was familiar with their music. And I got out there to the Twin Cities, got set up at McAllister, got my fake ID so that I could go to the punk rock club. It was called the Longhorn, and it's where Blondie played and the Police played and everybody in the day. Mm-hmm. And the first weekend I was at McAllister, I had to take three buses to get to the Longhorn to see the Suburbs play. But I really wanted to see the Commandos play, and it turns out they were just about to break up. So I was so sad, but they had a weekend where they played three nights of farewell shows, and I went all three nights and sort of scoped it out to see where, you know, the band and who's working and trying to figure out who's who, right?
0: Right.
1: In the scene. And it turns out a month later, I was at the indie record store, Orfolk Jokopus. And I used to go over there every Saturday and buy a couple singles, and I would sit on the heater, on the radiator heater, and I would read Enemy and Melody Maker and Sounds.
0: Yeah.
1: And 1 week on the door, I saw the, you know, sort of those, you know, flyers with phone numbers on it. And Chris Osgood, the guitarist from the Commandos, was giving guitar lessons.
0: What?
1: Yeah. So I grabbed it and called right away and said, "Hey, I'm Bob. I need to take some guitar lessons." You go, "Oh, okay, cool. Well, here's my address, blah, blah, blah, Saturday afternoon." So I go over and I'm sitting with Chris and we do an hour guitar lesson. And he's like, "Oh, you're pretty good." I said, "Well, yeah, blah, blah, blah." I said, "Oh, I loved your band. I'm so sad you broke up." "Oh, that's nice." I said, "Okay, well, I'm going to come back next week and we'll do another lesson." He's like, "Okay." So I go back the second week and same drill. And at the end of the thing, the end of the hour of guitar lesson, I go, "Okay, well, how about next week?" He goes, "No, there is no next week." I said, "What?" He goes, "No, you just need to go start a band."
0: Oh.
1: I said, "You're great. Just go start a band." And I said, "Okay." And I wasn't sure if I was just getting blown off or what. And, you know, within a couple weeks, over by the campus at McAllister, like a block from my dorm,
0: yeah,
1: there was a little record store called Cheapo Records.
0: Okay.
1: And I walked by on a Sunday, and there was a half of a small PA set up out on the street. And the music coming out of it was the first Pararubu album, The Modern Dance.
0: Mm-hmm.
1: And I went in the store, and there was this guy with long hair, sort of looks like a hippie, barefoot. It was Grant Hart, the drummer of Husker Du.
0: Wow.
1: And that's how we met, and we were sort of like, I'm like, "Oh, you like Pararubu?" He's like, "Yeah." I said, and he's like, "What kind of music do you like?" I said, "Well, blah, blah, blah." He's like, "Oh, yeah, I know all that stuff." And we ended up smoking a little pot, and then he's like, "Do you play music?" I said, "Yeah, I play guitar." He's, "No, I don't believe you." I said, "I play guitar." He goes, "Show me." So I said, "I live in the campus." So we went up, he locked up the store. We went up a block. I played for like 5 minutes. He's like, "We got to start a band."
0: And he already knew how to play drums?
1: He had drums and keyboards. And he said, "Oh, I know a guy who's got a bass. I think he's a bass player. He works at another record store." And that was Greg Norton. And that was, you know, sort of the beginning of Husker Du. So,
0: wow. That worked out really well.
1: Yeah, well, it was really, really sort of crazy. So these next three songs are all about that
0: those three bands.
1: That pivotal moment in time, you know, with the Suicide Commandos, the Suburbs, and Pere Ubu.
0: Okay, we'll start with Suicide Commandos. 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

0: 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It's Dana Myers. 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I prefer bacon over sausage. I want my toast lightly toasted. 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
1: Yeah, we're back already. 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

0: It is Indy 102.3 is the Punk Yard. Dana Meyer's here just riding passenger while Bob Mould controls the show, telling his story of punk rock. And tell us about, recap why we played those last three songs and what they were.
1: Well, I mean, Suicide Commandos, Shock Appeal, that was from their first album, Make a Record. The Suburbs, a song called Memory, which was an early 7-inch on Twin Tone Records, which was a pivotal, you know, important label in the Twin Cities. And Non-Alignment Pact by a Cleveland group called Para Ubu. So the Commandos and Para Ubu were the first two albums released on a label called Blank Records, which was an independent label that was distributed through Mercury Records. And the fellow who ran that label is Cliff Bernstein, who eventually, he's Metallica's manager, one of co-manager.
0: Yeah.
1: I mean, and Pumpkins, and like tons of people, right? But this is back in the day when Cliff was, you know, punk rock kid.
0: And right.
1: Had this label. So he did the Commandos and he did Para Ubu. And I think they did the Bizarros as well. Might have been the third and final Blank Records release. But yeah, so Para Ubu was the band that all three of us in Husker Du really loved. And we were so excited when they came to the Walker Art Center in Minneapolis to play. It was a seated venue, and they played two shows in one night. And the three of us were in the same three chairs for both shows in the front row because we just loved them.
0: Right.
1: And got to, you know, got to talking with them and, you know, met them after the show real briefly. And I'll fast forward really quickly in 1989 when I made my first solo album Workbook.
0: Yeah.
1: Tony Maimone, the bass player from Para Ubu, became my bass player.
0: Wow.
1: For that record and the second solo record, Black Sheets of Rain. So
0: that had to have been mind blowing.
1: Yeah, it was great for all of us. I mean, it was just so wild. I mean, this is the whole thing with music, right? We just, it's stories and, you know, it's a hot potato and we throw it around and here you catch it.
0: And you have no idea what's going to come back around one day.
1: It's so great. But yeah, so I mean, you know, at this point now, you know, Husker Du is up and running. It's maybe 1980 probably. And there was a 2-day stretch in the Twin Cities that was just mind-blowing to me. The Clash were on tour. It was their first time around, and they were coming to St. Paul to play.
0: Okay.
1: And two nights before their show at Roy Wilkins Auditorium, which was like a 3,000 capacity room, there was a show at the Longhorn. Gang of Four opening for the Buzzcocks.
0: Oh, wow.
1: And I loved both bands. And I'm like, I am so there. I have to get there early. I've got to be there all night. I've got to take this all in.
0: Yeah.
1: So I get down there, and Grant's there too. And we're in the club just hanging around. And I turn around, and Joe Strummer and Mick Jones are standing there.
0: What?
1: Because they got into town early. And I'm like, we got to go talk to them. So we just went up and said, hey, you guys are in the Clash. We're in Husker Du. And they're like, what's Husker Du? We're a punk band. We're a punk band in town. And they're like, oh, we should do a show together. Let's do like a pop-up show at a laundromat and see if we can get arrested or something. And I'm like,
0: oh my God.
1: So it's like hanging out with them for like an hour, and then Gang of Four are incredible, and then Buzzcocks come on, and I'm front and center in front of Pete Shelley all night because he's one of my favorite songwriters of all time. And I did not hear this story until years later. Someone said, oh, that was the night they all dropped acid. And they're playing, and anytime Pete was not singing, he was leaning down in my face yelling the chord changes of all the songs.
0: Leaning into your face?
1: Yeah, because I'm right in front of him. He's just F sharp, B.
0: That is wild.
1: Yeah, so I was just there, oh my God. Hilarity ensued after that. There was some kind of after party at a house that I don't know if I wasn't welcome at the party, so I had to sit out on the porch. And Hugo from Gang of Four showed up, and I said, "Don't go into that party. It's boring." And the person's house is now one of my dearest friends. But it's, you know, I mean, it's punk rock, right?
0: Yeah.
1: All of this is crazy. This is, you know, we were, you know, as kids, we threw our entire beings and ourselves and our lives and all of our energy into this scene for, you know, misfits and outcasts, and everybody was welcome, but you had to help out. And, you know, with Husker Du, bands would come and we would, you know, try to do all ages shows at VFW halls for them, you know. And, you know, when the vegan bands came, we had to make vegan sandwiches for them. And,
0: right.
1: And it's fun. So we gave a lot. And when it was Husker Du's time to tour and go, they all helped us out. And, you know, this was the early 80s. And again, with, you know, with Reagan and the moral majority,
0: mm-hmm.
1: and, you know, for me as a, you know, as a confused queer kid going to San Francisco for 2 weeks in the summer of 1981, which was, of course, the summer where, you know, HIV was, AIDS was discovered.
0: Mm-hmm.
1: And, you know, being in San Francisco during that moment, you know, two weeks of sleeping on Jello Biafra's porch outdoors. And, you know, it's just, I mean, it was a crazy life.
0: Yeah.
1: But it was so exciting. All we had, you know, all I brought with me was a guitar, an amp, a distortion pedal, a couple changes of clothes, and a sleeping bag. And that's how bands toured back then.
0: And you would show up and just roll with whatever. Whatever happened.
1: I mean, there was the legendary The Vats in San Francisco. It was an abandoned Hams brewery that got taken over by about 200 punk kids. So that was like a huge squat, and they would do shows there, and people lived there, and there was these giant vats that people would sleep in.
0: Wow.
1: And there was like this crazy landlord that had this Doberman, and he would let the Doberman off the leash when you were in the vats, so you'd have to climb out of the vats so you didn't get like attacked by the dogs. I mean, this was just, I mean, San Francisco, I mean, it was everywhere, but every city. I think that's when Husker Du started coming to Denver in 1982.
0: Mm-hmm.
1: I think it was a band, God, what were they called? White Cross or White Trash or White. Anyways, they were super nice guys. We would sleep in the garage, and one of them worked at one of those like all you can eat Irish Mexican pubs. So it'd be like Irish beer and tacos,
0: right?
1: For like 50 cents. So we would sit there for 5 hours and get trashed and eat all the food we could eat.
0: Yeah.
1: I mean, this was the life back then. You know, the other one is if you had a coat, you could put plastic bags in the pockets,
0: mm-hmm.
1: and go into an all-you-can-eat place and, you know, get a plate, but then fill your pockets. And then when you're done, you go up to the front and go, "Excuse me, where's the cigarette machine?" And they go, "Oh, it's out there." They go, "Oh, thanks." I mean, and we were terrible punks.
0: And then right? You go home and you all you can eat again.
1: Yeah. So, but it, I mean, every city, like, you know, the like Phoenix and Seattle and Portland, just, I mean, really, really amazing times. And I'm sure that there's still semblances of that kind of life for kids somewhere. I'm out of touch with it now, but I don't know. Is it still?
0: There are the DIY culture is coming back in a new way, and with politics being the way they are, a lot of people have a lot of feelings to channel, and a lot of people are feeling like outcasts depending on what's going on around them. So it might not be quite as raw as it was back then, but yeah, I think things are coming around in a way.
1: I hope and pray that people get their small soapboxes and get in the town square and make your flyers and your fanzines and, you know, to get off the internet for at least part of the day. And, you know, if we can get analog again, I think we can make some change.
0: I think a lot of people are getting burnt out on the internet, considering that the internet is no longer being controlled and populated by regular people.
1: No,
0: it's, now it's, that it's being controlled by greater forces.
1: Yeah, a handful of people who are in sync with the current government, and that is a truly scary combination. So,
0: well, why don't we go into some songs by bands you just told us about in that fantastic story? We'll do some Clash, we'll do some Gang of Four, do some Buzzcocks, and I have Joy Division on the list here too.
1: So Joy Division were scheduled to tour America, and the first show was to be in Minneapolis at a club called Duffy's, and Husker Du was to be the opening band. Sadly, Ian Curtis, the singer of Joy Division, hanged himself the night before the tour.
0: The night before. Wow. Well, okay. Then let's just roll into that set. Then we'll start with The Clash and one of my favorites by them, White Riot, on Indie 1023's The Punk Yard.

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1: Hey, look alive, dude. The Punk Yard with Indie 1023 is back for another round.

0: And why don't you tell us what we just heard and what ties all that together?
1: Well, we heard White Riot by The Clash. We heard Gang of Four, a song called Ether. Buzzcocks, Orgasm Addict, and we wrapped up that set with Transmission from Joy Division. And these were again important bands in my life. You know, getting to meet The Clash, in Gang of Four and Buzzcocks, and the sadness that was not getting to see Joy Division back then, at least. That's the through line of those songs. Yes, I mean, that's sort of, the best of why I love punk rock and how I got into it.
0: And now, fast forward years later, Husker Du had all those years, Sugar, the years with Sugar, the years DJing in the 2000s, and let's talk about current day.
1: Yeah, so I mean, it's been a wild ride, and I'm so grateful that I'm still able to make music for people and for myself, and it's so great to see other young musicians that are carrying the torch, whether it's noise or melody or intelligence, any combination of those things that make punk rock so great. I'm still a pretty active music fan. I still get out to shows, still try to find new music, still love reading things like Big Takeover and, reading Consequence online and, different punk fanzines and just finding out about music the old fashioned way. And if I may, I'd like to share three bands that I think are really carrying the torch in a cool way.
0: Please.
1: The first is a group called The Armed. The Armed are from Detroit. They're sort of a punk noise audiovisual collective. For years, they were somewhat mysterious, and then they, I guess, unmasked a little bit and started, being... more their actual people, or the more the persona and the person was closer and more identifiable. But they made some great noisy records, and then they made a couple really cool sonic records. I think one they worked with Alan Mulder, who's great producer and mixer, and their most recent album has gone back to the super noise, and the song that I picked is called Purity Drag. And it is wild. It's like sort of NorCal screamo punko madness, and I love it. We'll listen to that. Another group that we can hear. I'll just go through all of them real quick.
0: Okay.
1: Military Gun group from LA.
0: Mm-hmm.
1: Got to hang out with those guys a little bit a couple of years ago. I like their stuff. They like my stuff. We were both in the Midwest doing, it was the Pygmalion Music Fest. I think that was Bloomington, Illinois. If I get the state wrong, I'm going to get bopped over the head. But anyways, I was playing a solo electric show at like a rowdy honky tonk.
0: Yeah.
1: And Military Gun were playing a little bit later in the evening down the street at like an art space. So I played, and we talked about this the day before. They were like, come on down and play. We'll play Makes No Sense at All. Jump up with us. A Husker Du song.
0: Oh, wow.
1: And I said, sure. And they're like, should we? I said, no. I said, how do you want to start it? Do you want to count? Drummer going to count it? And they said, yep. I said, okay. Let me play my set, and then I'll come down, and then I'll jump up. That's it. We'll just do it like that. So I play the honky tonk show. I'm soaking wet. I'm walking down Main Street with my guitar on, and I just sort of tap on the back door, and somebody lets me in, and it was the exact right moment. I just walked up on stage. The drummer counts it off. 2 minutes later, I'm out the back door.
0: That is insane.
1: It was super.

0: punk rock, and Ian Singer's a great guy. We stay in touch, and you know, we hung out a little bit out back afterwards. But that was sort of a punk rock moment. It was
1: okay,
0: fun. And then the last one, I don't know if they're punk, but they're just like super heavy guitar band. They're called Liquid Mike, M-I-K-E.
1: Mm-hmm.
0: I think they're from Marquette, Michigan. And a friend of mine who brings music to me brought this band to me, and I heard them and right away liked what they do. You know, it's very hooky, very dense, layered guitars, and just super, super cool songs. So we got three songs. We got The Arm doing Purity Drag. We've got Military Gun with a song called Very High. And then after that, we'll listen to Liquid Mike. They have a song called Double Dutch.
1: We'll roll into that set right now. 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

0: It is the Punkyard on Indy 102.3. Bob Mould taking the show over this week. And that was a set of bands that current day Bob Mould is super into, right?
1: Yes. We had The Armed with Purity Drag. We had Military Gun with a song called Very High. And we had Liquid Mike with Double Dutch.
0: So how long had you guys been thinking about bringing Sugar back into the world? Was this a sudden thing, or was this something that you'd been rolling around for a while?
1: We took a break from Sugar in early 95. Mm-hmm. We took a look at coming back in 2011, but everybody's lives were in different places. And early 2024 is when we started thinking about it for real. There was a lot of interest from promoters, and fans were starting to buzz about it. David Barbie, the bass player in Sugar, came to San Francisco, which is home for me. We got together, and I let David know, there's interest. Are you interested? And he said, yeah, I'm interested. And then Malcolm was like, sure, I'm interested. So fast forward to October of 24, the three of us got together in Athens, Georgia, where Sugar, you know, did all of our woodshedding before we became a band. And we played, and everybody got on great. It felt right. And we said, well, let's go see if there's any real interest. And then we booked three shows in New York, two shows in London, mm-hmm. and then we snuck into a recording studio in Oakland, California, and made three new songs. And then we, a few months later, let people hear the music and told them shows were coming, and then craziness since then.
0: How much rust was there to burn off after all that time off?
1: Varying degrees of rust for all of us. I mean, I sort of live on the road, so for me it was, yep, jump up and do it. David has built recording studios in Athens, Georgia, and also has a music department at the University of Georgia. And that's been his full-time work for decades. Mm-hmm. So he still played out, but wasn't touring maybe as much as I was. And Malcolm Travis, the drummer of Sugar, when we took a break in 95, Malcolm was still super active with other projects, but I think over time was touring less. And the first New York show was a roller coaster. Yeah, but yeah, first show jitters and just what are we doing? And but by the end of the night, it was pretty good, and it's been great since then.
0: Very familiar after that first show, right?
1: Oh my god, yeah, it felt okay. Good. Yeah,
0: awesome. Thank you for stopping by. Thank you for listening. Anytime.
1: This anytime. Was great.
0: I think I can speak for people. They would rather hear you than me. They can hear me anytime. So, again, thank you for the stories too. These are things that kids need to hear.
1: Yeah.
0: Just because this happened once upon a time doesn't mean it can't happen again.
1: We're in the middle of another round of it. We got to get out in the street and speak our minds. And punk rock is a great way to do it.
0: It absolutely is. All right. That wraps up Bob Mould's version of the Punk Yard. We will do the show again next Saturday night. Bye.
2: All right, folks. Finish your beers and clear out. Find your friends outside. Punk Yard's closed for the night. I said move it.
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2: 3 years on the local circuit. 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And the second time, Ben, our friend who worked the business, and said a guy from a label was there. 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

Grace Cummings, I'm Not Crazy on Indie 102.3. Boy, do I say that a lot, like on a daily basis. I'm Sean. You got me a couple more days, today and tomorrow. Dana Myers back next week for your morning show. Let's get back into the music. Got to down my coffee. Gurriers, Nobody's Coming to Save You on Indie 102.3.

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0: That is the Marias, Run Your Mouth on Indy 102.3. Cherokee Social before that. Which? Cherokee Social is on the local 303 page if you want to get to know that artist a little bit more. Link up and maybe go see Cherokee Social live. All those details, local 303 page, indy1023.org. Hey, good morning. I'm Sean. I did something unusual this morning. I actually paused and looked up at the sky. You know, you get into auto mode when you're heading into work, right? So before I walked into the studios here in downtown Colorado Springs, I decided to like look up and check out the sky because I know we'd be talking about weather this morning, right? It's clear and the stars look amazing. I have an app, so I saw Jupiter and Orion and Cancer. And I think that's just a good sign that we're going to have a beautiful weekend. So take advantage. We're still going to stay in the cooler temperatures today, but the sun is going to be out. And when that happens in Colorado, you know it warms up, right? This weekend, though, looking fabulous. Saturday, specifically, your warmest day. So whether you're in Denver or Colorado Springs or wherever you are, if you're getting out, you're going to use your voice on Saturday. Maybe you're going to go to a local park. Maybe you're going to go to the Capitol. It's a great day to speak your mind and use your voice on Saturday. It's Indy 102.3.
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0: This is Lorelai, the kid with the crown, here on Indie 102.3. Catch them at Summit next Saturday. Mike Snow before that. Solo, David Gilmour, There's No Way Out of Here. Beautiful. David Gilmour's solo album is Chef's Kiss. And Wednesday Townies, I had that song on my mind last night as I was leaving Cerberus Brewing. I was there for Brews and Ballots, and guess who joined me? Dana Myers. That's right. She's taking a staycation here in my fine city. So I invited her out with our other friend, Rosanna. We had a great time, learned about our ballots. It was a great community gathering. People were speaking their minds. It was fantastic. And bonus, as we're leaving Cerberus, we ran into a group of fine Indie 102.3 listeners. It was super cool. They recognized Dana Myers' voice, actually, and they like stopped her. You know how that goes, right? If you've ever been with Dana Myers, this happens a lot. Anyway, they were so cool. So I want to give a shout out to David, Elizabeth, Sarah, and Justin. It was so fantastic meeting you all, and I can't wait to hopefully run into each other again. Let's not be strangers, right? All right. And thank you so much for being here with Indie 102.3. I hope your Thursday morning is going just fine. I've got a song coming up next that's going to make you move. I'm Sean Lucetto, by the way. It's Indie 102.3. Good morning.
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Johnny Blue Skies and the Dark Clouds, Don't Let Go. It's Indie 102.3. Good morning. I'm Sean. Before that, happy music from the Smiths. Ask. I mean, it is kind of happy, right? Tank and the Bangas and Move to kick off that set. If you ever get lost in the music, here's what you do. You go to the live playlist at indie1023.org and you can search out songs there. So let's say you just got to work, all right? And you're like, man, what was that song I heard at like 5:55 as I was getting ready for work, listening to Indie 102.3. It was super weird. I just couldn't place it. What was that? Well, I'll tell you, it was Ween, but you could just go to the live playlist and find it there. Coming up at 7:20, we're going to go under the covers, and I'm kind of torn on what to do. Today's a big song anniversary, but also I have some other ideas. Stick around. You'll find out what I choose for you. 7:20-ish for Under the Covers right now. 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

Beck and Runaway here on Indie 102.3. Good morning. I'm Sean Lucetto. I think Beck is in his, well, easy listening phase. And I do think Beck and I are the same age. So he was probably raised on this certain era of music. We used to call it AM Gold or easy listening, or, you call it yacht rock at this point, right? So we're going to go into that era coming up for Under the Covers and bands that you wouldn't think would cover those kinds of songs, right? We'll do that around 7:20-ish. Now, here's Joy Ladekun, Kind. And by the way, you can see Joy Ladekun at the Paramount coming up on November 4th. Grab those tickets, indie1023.org.

0: Death Cab on Indy 102.3 Stone Over Water. Hot Chip before Death Cab and Joy Ladekun to start that set with Kind. I'm Sean Lucetto. We are seconds away from Under the Covers. 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
0: Hey, it's Sean Lucetto. Okay, I've been reflecting a bit on my childhood and how the music back then was a lot of this like AM gold, easy listening, you call it yacht rock now. And I grew to really despise that era of music. That genre, I should say, which drove me to loving heavy metal and hard rock and, you know, all of that. But that said, over the past, I don't know, 15 years or so, I've become more attached to it. I've gone back to it. And it's a lot of great music and it's really popular right now. So I wanted to play some artists that maybe you wouldn't think would be covering that era of music. And so obviously it influenced them as well. So we're going to kick things off with Black Pumas, covering Glenn Campbell's Wichita Lineman on Indy 102.3. Good morning.

Faith No More doing Easy by the Commodores. And if you've never seen that video, go look it up. It's fantastic. Black Pumas before that covering Jerry Rafferty's Wichita Lineman. And yes, it's Under the Covers. I'm going to do one more for you. Probably one of the most popular Easy Listening AM Gold era covers ever. And no, it's not the Fugees. It's actually Foo Fighters. Covering Jerry Rafferty's Baker Street. I'm Sean Lucetto. It's Under the Covers here on Indy 102.3. Good morning.

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3: Hey, it's Sean, and I was thinking, what about a local band who might be influenced by that era of music? You know, Fleetwood Mac, all of that. I think I got that for you. Heavy Diamond Ring right now, the one you use. You can see them at the High Dive this Saturday.

It's the war on drugs. Who's that? On Indy 102.3, that's probably what you're thinking. Who's that? That's not Dana Myers. No, it's me, Sean Lucetto. Dana Myers will be back with you on Monday here on The Morning Show. Sharon Jones and the Dap Kings before that, The Church. And I started that set with Heavy Diamond Ring, the one you use. They're going to be playing at the High Dive coming up on Saturday, opening up that show. Stealth Ulvang of Lumineers and Boudreaux as well. So I know they'd love to see you at the High Dive. Grab those tickets, indie1023.org. Coming up, 8:20-ish, your morning rewind. Right now, it's Devin Gafilian, Black Dog Rabbit Hole. Whole lot of guitar here on Indie 102.3.

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What's new from Hemlock Springs here on Indie 102.3? It's called Gloria. You heard a throwback from the Folk Implosion before that, Natural One. Monrovia to kick off the 8 o'clock hour. We're going to do some more rewinding, some more throwbacks coming up at 8:20 for your morning rewind. I should say 8:20-ish, you know, give or take a little bit. I'm Sean. Here's Houndmouth, Tiger Blood on Indie 102.3. Good morning.

0: New from Queens of the Stone Age, Where the Goth Girls At, off Perfect, which is due out October 30th. New album from the band. I'm Sean Lucetto, and we are just seconds away from visiting the 80s. Anti-war songs that sound kind of happy. 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
0: Hey, it's Sean Lucetto. All right, let's go back to the 80s for your Morning Rewind. I think we masked a lot back then. There was a lot going on, right? Kind of like now. It feels like a repeat right now of that Cold War era, the threat of nuclear war. But the music sounded really happy, even if it was like an anti-war song. So we're going to kick things off going back to 1980 with XTC and Generals and Majors. It's Indy 102.3.

Genesis and Land of Confusion, wrapping up your morning rewind. Also, a video you definitely need to check out if you haven't. I know I say that a lot, but that was a very popular video back in the 80s. 1986, I think that came out. Also, want to say this. I would get confused as to, like, back then, what was Phil Collins solo and what was Genesis? It was kind of confusing. Ecstasy before that, Generals and Majors, and the subject of your morning rewind, 80s anti-war songs that sounded happy. Your morning rewind happens 8:20-ish weekday mornings with Dana Myers here on the morning show. Also 2 hours of it on Sundays. Your Sunday morning rewind's fantastic. Kicks off at 8 o'clock Sunday mornings. Now we're going to do the opposite with new from M83. This is Blister Sunrise.

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Denver's Brink here on Indy 102.3. Young and Bored is the name of that song. So they just had a show on the 10th, and they said after that show, they would announce another show for the 20th, but they haven't done that yet. I went and looked at their socials. 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I'm Sean Lucetto. Here's Jungle Sunshine. 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

0: It's Baby, your bedroom here on Indie 102.3. Good morning. I'm Sean Lucetto. I just was doom scrolling during that sweep of songs, and I don't know. It's just so gloomy and weird and icky all the time, right? Especially on social media. So I thought we all need a distraction and we all need a reason to smile. And you know who can do that for us? Monty Python, a little whistling maybe, and always look on the bright side of life.
1: Some things in life are bad. They can really make you mad. Other things just make you swear and curse. When you're chewing on life's gristle, don't grumble, give a whistle.

0: That's Leon Bridges and Light the Way here on Indie 102.3. And the new album is great. It's called Happiness Anytime. He's going to be at Red Rocks, by the way, in August. Yeah, August of next year. Those tickets are on sale tomorrow. We're going to have a pre-sale with the Inside Track newsletter that's going out probably very soon, actually. So make sure you're subscribed, indie1023.org. We also have some great ticket giveaways going out with the Inside Track. Smashing Pumpkins, they're at Ball Arena at the end of the month. Graveyard Choir, who's at Skylark Lounge next Saturday. And Orville Peck at Mission Ballroom on November 1st. I'm Sean Lucetto. It's Indie 102.3.
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0: That's the Burrows and Clock It here on Indie 102.3. 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I'm Sean Lucetto. You heard Lake Street Dive before the Burrows. I also played Dry Cleaning, Hit My Head All Day, and started things off there with the English beat, Save It For Later. 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

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That's Beaches in Tennessee. Before that, Blondie, The Hardest Part. Blondie announced this morning that we're getting a new album from them in February. It's going to be called High Noon, and there is a new song out there as well. So that's good news, right? I'm Sean Lucetto. I'm going to get out of here in a few songs. Jesse Witten will be taking over at 10 o'clock. Jason Thomas rolls in at 2 o'clock. Here's Johnny and June. It's Jackson. I'll catch you tomorrow morning here on Indie 102.3. Later.

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Shamika said I had potential. Shamika said I had potential. Shamika said I had potential. Shamika said I had potential.

Shamika said I had potential. Shamika said I had potential. Shamika said I had potential.

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Yeah, we bring it back to the start. Here's a moment of silence, bring it back to the art. Mind blowing, it's a classical part of Zamrock, a hip hop, and a Trinity spark. Yeah, it's the way that I'm on the

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Like

New music from the Pittsburgh music scene. Feeble Little Horse. That's the band name. The song is Dior. It's next to They Might Be Giants and Generation featuring Young Lean. That track, Storm 2 on Indie 102.3. The one with the cool music video with all the guys in the suits and one is standing still. It's super dramatic. If you haven't seen that music video, dig into it. I'm Jesse Witten filling in for Jason Thomas, and we're going to have a good day together. I'm going to make the most of our time. In fact, I'm going to play some Colorado music in just a little bit, but this might be the biggest local project of all time. It's a double album bringing together about 40 different local talents. That's on the way. Also going to hear from Charlie Crockett up next. Here's the Hallelujah Trail on Indie 102.3. It's listener-supported music.

0: All right, I was wrong. I said that about 40 artists came together to work on this new project, spearheaded by DNA Picasso. It was almost 50, so that's a more accurate description there. That particular song, that's Get It in Gold, featuring Jordan Burgett, who is a alumni of our local 303, and J-Matt, together on that song. And you can find out more about DNA Picasso and all the other local artists that we're showcasing this month at indie1023.org. While you're on the website, we also have five questions with Peaches, who are just on the road with local band Wheelchair Sports Camp. And the thing that I'll never understand is how they didn't have a hometown Colorado show. They didn't. They didn't share the stage in Colorado together, but Peaches is in town, had a talk yesterday with MCA's director, and today they're going to be performing at the MCA gala after party. So if you're going to go to Peaches tonight, I will see you out there. But in the meantime, you can get the details about what's been going on with Peaches at indie1023.org. We had five questions with Peaches. Had Of Monsters and Men and Charlie Crockett in that set. It's listener-supported music, and I'm going to play you some new stuff from Kevin Morby in just a second.
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0: Wishy coming to Denver on December 1st. That show at Marquee Theater. And that's a new song. That's Lovesick. On that track, they're really doing tambourine right. There's not one, but two tambourine players there. It's on Indie 102.3. 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And I'm going to keep the music going. We've got this project, Shy Girl, and there is a Colorado date coming up. I'll tell you more in a second.
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the work of Sturgill Simpson there. Maybe you recognize the voice. He's going by Johnny Blue Skies and the Dark Clouds. That's new music with Don't Let Go, with the Wallflowers and Bar Brothers on Indie 102.3. What's up? It's New Music Discovery, and I'm Jesse Witten filling in for Jason Thomas. But this is one of his favorite new projects. Huge fan of Shy Girl. And that's good news, because Shy Girl has announced that they've got a show coming up at the Gothic Theater. They're going to be at the Gothic Theater on April 7th. So we've got a long wait to go, but you don't have to wait too much longer to get your tickets. They go on sale next week. This is Lucky Him on Indie 102.3.

1023. 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

It's Rora and the Untamed, and I am living for this drama. Who's picking up on some Last Dinner Party vibes? If you're thinking that they sound a little bit like the Last Dinner Party, it's for good reason. They share a member. One of the members of Last Dinner Party kind of split out with one of the collaborators of the new Last Dinner Party album. They decided to start their own thing, and that's the song Savage White Swan next to Lenny Kravitz and A$AP Rocky. Just after 3 o'clock on your Thursday afternoon. What's up? Jesse Witten here. And if you are not subscribed to our Inside Track newsletter, you're missing out. We had pre-sale codes. We had concert ticket giveaways. You're trying to see Orville Peck? You could go by winning those tickets. There's like three different shows we had tickets to today. But if you're subscribed already, go check your inbox. There's some good stuff there. You could be going to see some pretty cool shows.

0: It's Social Distortion coming to us with new music for the first time in about 15 years. The new record, Born to Kill. And supposedly, this Denver show is still going to happen. It got moved, postponed. It got postponed again. We don't have a new date. But All My Love goes out to Mike Ness. Frontman has been through so much in the last few years. Had tumor surgery a few years ago. He has a chest infection right now, I guess is what's happening. So I hope he's feeling better and we can get those dates set up and celebrate this incredible new music together. That's the song Tonight next to Courtney Barnett and Interpol on Indie 102.3. And there's a lot of music to get to, but if you haven't taken a look at your ballot yet, the Colorado local election is on. You should have your ballot in hand. And if you need some help to get through it, because it's a doozy this year, super long, we have a Colorado voter guide, a Denver voter guide, and a Southern Colorado voter guide up at Indie1023.org, telling you the details about what each of these measures mean, what they'll do. So dig into it at CPR.org. Play some Colorado music while we're at it. While we're talking about all these Colorado things, I'll play some local talent in just a little bit. It's Indie1023.
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0: If you've seen Cherokee Social live, you know that they have just seemingly endless energy, and they're putting that energy really to the test with this crazy 50-show tour that they're on right now. They have a show in Philadelphia tonight, so sending them some love for that one. But they are coming back to Colorado to round out this tour with a show for us at Lost Lake on November 20th. Played the song Maya on Indy 102.3. Next to Rat Boys, The Jam, Genesis Owusu. But you can see for yourself. 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And I hope to see you on Saturday. It's going to be the South Broadway Halloween Parade, and the Indy 102.3 crew will be out there. I've been working very hard on my costume. It's going to whip it. It's going to whip it real good. Does that mean anything? I don't know. I'm just trying to tease my incredible costume. So I'll see you on Saturday at the South Broadway Parade, and I'm going to get you some Halloween vibes in just a little bit, playing a new song from Erykah Badu and The Alchemist. 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

I didn't know how bad I needed her. It's been 16 years since we got a new record from Erykah Badu. Did you realize it'd been that long? That's crazy. Working with The Alchemist on this new record. That's a song, Witch Doctor, next to Run DMC and Local Natives. And I'm Jesse Whitten. What's up? We're playing that Halloween-y kind of song. Perfect time of year for it. And I want to invite you to the next Local 303 meetup. We're going to be at Bar 404. And it's our last meetup of the year. Your last chance to party with this local scene of lovers, music makers. And, you know, a lot of people have formed bands from hanging out at these parties. It's a very good time. So join us on October 26th at 6:30 p.m. Bar 404, sponsored by Combio Tequila. They're going to be there doing samplings of tequila. And we have our Halloween contest. So if this is your season, if you live for the season of the witch, and if you have an incredible music-themed costume that you can enter into the contest, you could be walking away with not only the trophy, the coveted Halloween costume contest trophy, but also some concert tickets and vinyl. So join us then. I'm Jesse Whitten, filling in for Jason Thomas today, and we got Sweet coming up next. This is Ballroom Blitz.

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It's New Music and New Beginnings is the name of the song. It's Yard Act next to Sneaker Pimps. Who remembers that one? And Dominique Fike, just after 4 o'clock. Hello, Jesse Witten filling in for Jason Thomas. And because he gave me the airways, I'm going to play this project made up of actual real sisters. Their name is true. 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

0: Slim's Rock and Roll on Indy 102.3, and it's next to Modern Leisure. That's Colorado Music, and they have their single release party coming up on Friday, October 16th. This is going to be a good night. It's at Skylark Lounge, one of South Broadway's finest independent venues, and the whole lineup is just Colorado Music royalty. You've got Misty, they're a local 303 alums, Big Dopes, who are on the lineup for October, and DJ Shannon Von Kelly. That is a Denver music good time to be had. So come out for that on October 16th. Celebrate some Colorado music. Had it next to the Womack Sisters on Indy 102.3, and I'm Jesse Witten. Olivia Rodrigo has become a hero of mine. And it's weird to say that because she's younger than me, but she's done so many incredible things. She booked that all-female festival that sold out within hours, and then through that festival, donated $20 million to charity. Not only that, but she's come out with some really great music in 2026. I'm going to play you one of the newest songs and more coming up on Indy 102.3.
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0: Olivia Rodrigo raised $20 million with her debut music festival, Daisy Chain Fields. 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

Perfect, the new record from Queens of the Stone Age, comes out on October 30th. A little listen there with Insignificant Other. We're playing a few different singles from this upcoming album, and they all show a kind of different side of the band. I'm so excited for this album. Insignificant Other, next to The Cure and Wet Leg. And I'm Jessie Witten, excited to play you some brand new music from this project, Star Moles. It's independent music from this band that I discovered by listening in to one of our peers in Philadelphia, WXPN. This is a Philadelphia-based project called Star Moles with Born Again on Indie 102.3.

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track from Monrovia on Indy 102.3. That's Field Song, and there are a couple dates to look forward to on April 22nd and 23rd. They're going to be at Mackey Auditorium, and Mackey Auditorium is going through a total facelift. Sundance has been working on this venue because it's going to be a huge part of the Sundance Film Festival, famously a film festival, that's coming in January. So a bunch of venues in Boulder are going to get completely reworked, upgraded, and Mackey is one of them. So it'd be cool to see Monrovia there and see what the new space looks like. Eka Vandal was just in town. I played you her song Vertical Worlds and Dead or Alive to start the 5 o'clock hour on your Thursday night. And I'm getting you ready for this DJ Shadow show tonight at Mission Ballroom. We've got Kings and Queens on Indy 102.3.

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0: I'm playing you violins. That's a new record from Blondshell, playing Stone Fruit next to Turnstile and DJ Shadow, who has that show coming up at Mission Ballroom tonight. A lot to choose from tonight. Swishfoot is also in town playing Ogden Theater. Punch Brothers are at the Boulder Theater. And looking to later in the week, it's Dermot Kennedy at Mishawaka. If you want to drive up north, see him there. You can also see Sammy Ray and the Friends. That's Saturday night at Ogden Theater. Fruit Bats also in town. We gave away a bunch of tickets to see this one on Saturday at Mission Ballroom. Check out the rest of our concert calendar at indie1023.org. And I'm going to get back to the playlist with some Colorado music coming up in just a little bit, so stick around.
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0: It's new. It's Colorado. It's Sunstony with her new song Waiting to Bloom on Indie 102.3. And you're invited to the next local 303 meetup. It's on October 26th. We have our sponsor Cambio Tequila on site with some tastings. We have a performance from Vanna Blue and from Divine Hippie. It's going to be a blast. We also have our costume contest. So come in a music-themed costume and you could be walking away with some pretty incredible prizes. We'll see you at Bar 404 on October 26th. And stick around. I'm going to play you some new music from The War on Drugs. The lyrics to this song are just knocking me out. That, Portishead, and more. It's Indie 102.3.
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We haven't heard from War on Drugs since 2021 when they came out with the record I Don't Live Here Anymore. But that's all changed with Who's That? That's the new single on Indie 102.3. New album details aren't quite out yet, but when they come, you'll know. We'll tell you. It's Indie 102.3, and I'm Jesse Witten filling in for Jason Thomas. Saying goodbye for now, but I'll be back tomorrow at noon, and then again filling in for Jason. Leaving you with Portishead. 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